0: Thank you.
1: Thank you very much, Adam Alexander from NASCAR on Prime. As the field comes to silence here, Alex Hayden, we can see several drones flying up from behind the hill, behind the back straightaway here at Charlotte, and something very spectacular is happening right now.
2: Yeah, if you've ever had the privilege to see a drone show, these drones are all individual. They all have LED lights on them that can be controlled from the ground. What they'll do, they'll get in position, and then they begin to make designs. They can spell words, they can make shapes, they can do all kinds of things out there. It's over behind the back straightaway right now. Red, white, and blue lights on all of these individual drones, and they're about ready to begin the drone show as we remember those who made the ultimate sacrifice on this Memorial Day weekend.
1: This is just an incredible moment here at Charlotte Motor Speedway, and now all of those drones have come into position. They have dimmed their lights, and they will light up as a large American flag, and you can hear the crowd, the sellout crowd here at Charlotte Motor Speedway, honoring that here at the halfway point of the Coca-Cola 600.
3: 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Peacemakers, risk takers. 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
1: The drone show just put up a huge America 250 logo, and the crowd went wild here at Charlotte. 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
2: While a drone show continues behind the back straightaway, the field has come to life. They're exiting the pit lane. We'll resume normal caution flag procedures. A.J. Allmendinger will be the beneficiary of the free pass. That'll give us 18 cars on the lead lap.
1: Kyle Petty, we see a big Coca-Cola logo now there with the drone show, and the halfway point of the Coca-Cola 600, it is completely dark now here at Charlotte Motor Speedway, and you were a pretty big part of the first race under the lights here in Charlotte.
8: I was a part of it. You can say I was a pretty big part. We ended up with what a great night, one hot night with the All-Star race, the first race under the lights. Nobody thought this place could be lit. A mile and a half.

0: I'm all, but only this summer at Cracker Barrel.
1: We have 67 laps to go in stage number three. We're right around the corner from the pit window opening as well from the Coca-Cola 600. This is PRN, the Performance Racing Network.
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1: Larson drops back to fourth. Ty Gibbs is the next car to put a little bit of heat on. They are midway down the back straightaway.
5: Well, trying to put some heat on is the way to need to say it as he gets into turn number three. Gibbs has been getting a lot out of the middle of this corner down here. He continues to chase down Larson.
6: And to give that a better illustration, third place running Chase Briscoe likes the high lane. Then you've got Kyle Larson, who's been running the bottom of the racetrack, and Andrew Ty Gibbs right in the middle.
7: Yeah, it's all sorts of lines here in turns one and two. As you said, Ty Gibbs now is going to work the bottom. Kyle Larson the middle as they all try to figure out where the fastest way around this racetrack is.
5: Gibbs still trying to close down on Larson, call it about five car lengths now. Gibbs will stay in the middle of the racetrack, Larson down at the bottom. They both are making up time on Briscoe.
1: Larson runs the bottom in three and four, but he drifts literally all the way to the outside safer barrier. You cannot put a credit card between his car and that wall. They go back into one.
7: Yeah, Kyle Larson, he's got top five speed, but I don't know if he's got the best long run car as Ty Gibbs is starting to slowly reel in Kyle Larson for that spot.
5: Christopher Bell not that far behind. Just want to keep him in the picture when we talk about this group up here. Once again, here's a Gibbs down at the bottom of the racetrack giving chase to Larson off four.
6: Top six cars, Bell being the sixth place car, only separated by 3.5 seconds from first all the way back to the sixth position. Tyler Reddick continues to show the way. Brad, you mentioned a moment ago, pit stops are beginning to be on the horizon again for these cars. They can go somewhere in the neighborhood of 65 to 68 laps in a full tank of Sunoco fuel, but we've seen them all night long try to split the stages close to being in half.
1: We did have a couple of teams fail some tires. We saw some of them unraveling on pit stops. You want to be careful trying to get to the outer edge of that Sunoco fuel window. So if you can split it, that's going to put you in a much more safe situation here in the Coca-Cola 600. We have 60 laps to go here in the third stage of this race. And I'll tell you what, the battle is now starting to heat up. Christopher Bell wants to work his way back up into the top five. Pat, he's been closing on Ty Gibbs.
5: Yeah, he's got a good race car, and he's taking his time now as he's beginning to use the top side of the racetrack, which is exactly where he's at right now, trying to catch back up to the 54 as they work off the corner.
6: As they work their way back to the start-finish line, Austin Dillon will peel off the racetrack. He'll make a pit stop in front of Wendy Venturini.
8: Austin Dillon feels like there's something wrong with his race car. It was either a corded tire or an issue with the brakes because it went to the floor. They're pitting under green, four tires, fuel, air pressure, and a chassis adjustment. He felt like for his car, it was not exactly how he wanted it, but he is fighting something because we do know green flag pit stops could be happening very soon for Austin Dillon. Is the first car on pit road.
1: Thank you very much, Wendy Venturini. Now what they're going to have to hope for is a full cycle of green flag stops go through because Tyler Reddick is leading right now. We have 58 laps to go here in stage number three of the four-stage Coca-Cola 600. Reddick leads the way 0.8 of a second, the advantage, Alex, over Denny Hamlin.
6: And then it's Chase Briscoe.

0: back. 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
3: Let's give you a snapshot of the lead lap cars. Christopher Bell leads the Coca-Cola 600. Second, Ty Gibbs. Third, Denny Hamlin. Tyler Reddick, Kyle Larson round out the top five. Sixth, Shane Van Gisbergen. Chase Briscoe, seventh. Eighth, Ryan Blaney. Brad Keselowski, ninth. Eric Jones in tenth.
7: Joey Logano is 11th. Ryan Preece is 12th. Chris Buescher, 13th. Ross Chastain is 14th. Zane Smith is 15th. Cole Custer, 16th. A.J. Allmendinger is 17th. Ricky Stenhouse Jr., 18th. Josh Berry, 19th. And William Byron, last car on the lead lap, is 20th.
3: We are going to go through the Echo Park Automotive Restart Zone to start the final stage of the race. We do that with 88 laps to go in the Coca-Cola 600. We know we'll have at least one more pit stop. The Toyota Camry peels off of pit road. We're about to go racing, Alex.
7: As they work their way towards the Echo Park Automotive Restart Zone, every car, happy owner, Echo Park Automotive, as the field hits the restart zone, they punch the button. Green flag goes back in the air. Christopher Bell on the inside lane, racing his teammate Ty Gibbs hard for the top spot.
8: Christopher Bell tries to carry his momentum down low. He is on the bottom. Ty Gibbs runs the middle. Denny Hamlin falls back in this group. They're still side by side for the lead. Bell down low. Gibbs up high.
9: They stay side by side now into turn number three. Christopher Bell, bottom of the racetrack. He's got the advantage now. Fighting back on the outside is Ty Gibbs. Here comes Tyler Reddick.
3: Three wide, almost coming off of turn number four. Tyler Reddick tucks in behind Ty Gibbs. He will shove him to the race lead as they head back to one.
8: Tyler Reddick really thought about taking the lead. He thinks better of it. Now he's going to try to go one-on-one against Ty Gibbs. Gibbs is in the middle. Reddick's down low. Gibbs shuts the door on Tyler Reddick down the backstretch.
9: Ty Gibbs weaving down the backstretch into turn three, leading the field right now. Reddick goes up to the high side of the racetrack. Gibbs will lead them all four.
7: He has 2.5 car lengths. Ty Gibbs up front. Tyler Reddick falls in line second. Kyle Larson third. Christopher Bell has the field beginning to snarl in his rearview mirror.
8: Christopher Bell was the leader not too long ago. Now he's just trying to hang on to a top five position. He's got Briscoe behind him and SVG riding the wall. They're side by

0: patrol car, however. That goes to Daniel Suarez in the Spire Motorsports number 7. They'll hit the Echo Park Automotive restart zone. Daniel Suarez gets an immediate jump. He gets a nice push from Kyle Larson. Daniel Suarez is going to try and clear Christopher Bell as they head to 1.
1: It's a really handsome jump for Daniel Suarez, who is the clear leader here in turns 1 and 2. The battle's for 2nd. Kyle Larson's down low. Christopher Bell runs the middle groove. He's going to get a good run off the corner down the backstretch.
2: Bell battling hard for that second spot while Suarez leads. Here comes Larson on the bottom. Bell is going to rock it around the top side here. Going to grab it and maybe a twofer.
3: Trying to get out front as the field works their way back to the start-finish line. Suarez shows the way. Christopher Bell doing all he can to get the lead back.
1: He is all over the back bumper. Daniel Suarez for the race lead. Suarez is down low. Bell runs the middle groove of the racetrack. Call it 1. Carl Aikman closing for the race lead.
2: Suarez pulls the train down into turns 3 and 4. Bell looks to his right. Going to go try to the top side. Suarez goes up and blocks that. That's going to open the door for Hamlin.
0: Caution comes out. Precipitation falling on the racetrack in turns 1 and 2. Daniel Suarez is leading the Coca-Cola 600. Across the line, Denny Hamlin had passed Christopher Bell. I don't think Hamlin was in front of Bell at the last scoring loop, however. But Daniel Suarez is leading the Coca-Cola 600 with the lightest of light rain coming down, Alex.
3: What a call by crew chief Ryan Sparks for Daniel Suarez. Only 2 fresh Goodyear Eagle tires on the pit stop on lap 356 to get them the lead here in the Coca-Cola 600 with 39 laps to go and a light sprinkle falling here at Charlotte Motor Speedway.
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0: Be a part of the action at toyotaracingusa.com. That means we take you to the checkered flag commercial free. Right now, we continue to run under caution. We can see out of our window actual raindrops falling, but they are very light and they're almost floaty kind of raindrops. And this is just somehow an edge of this storm just barely nipped us.
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2: Sunday starts pretty similar to what we saw on Saturday. Cool, cloudy, even some fog or mist and drizzle possible across the area. Hopeful for the afternoon as a front starts to lift northward and winds shift, we may see a couple breaks in the clouds and some warmer temperatures. The Piedmont Triad may see highs in the low to mid 70s Sunday afternoon, near 70 in the foothills, and mainly mid and upper 60s for the mountains. So a little bit warmer. Shower and thunderstorm chances today look a little more isolated. There could be an isolated shower or storm that develops today from time to time, mainly in the afternoon and evening, but rainfall chances overall are lower today, and less folks should get wet. So I'm hoping we're able to salvage a nicer Sunday than what we saw on Saturday. Monday, Memorial Day itself, is looking a little wetter, though. A better batch of rain and downpours, even rumbles of thunder, will move in Sunday night and linger around into Monday morning. Then we may also see more scattered showers and storms develop Monday afternoon. So better rain chances for Monday. Outdoor plans could be tricky. Highs in the upper 70s for the Piedmont Triad on Memorial Day. Going forward, this unsettled pattern will continue through at least the middle of the week with a daily chance of showers and storms. Highs getting warmer, climbing back into the low and maybe even mid-80s by Wednesday. That's your forecast. Have a safe rest of your Memorial Day weekend and stay dry. For WXII 12 News, I'm meteorologist Dylan Hudler.

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Willie, Randy, Ronnie. 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

0: Sunday starts pretty similar to what we saw on Saturday. Cool, cloudy, even some fog or mist and drizzle possible across the area. Hopeful for the afternoon as a front starts to lift northward and winds shift, we may see a couple breaks in the clouds and some warmer temperatures. The Piedmont Triad may see highs in the low to mid 70s Sunday afternoon, near 70 in the foothills, and mainly mid and upper 60s for the mountains. So a little bit warmer. Shower and thunderstorm chances today look a little more isolated. There could be an isolated shower or storm that develops today from time to time, mainly in the afternoon and evening, but rainfall chances overall are lower today, and less folks should get wet. So I'm hoping we're able to salvage a nicer Sunday than what we saw on Saturday. Monday, Memorial Day itself, is looking a little wetter, though. A better batch of rain and downpours, even rumbles of thunder, will move in Sunday night and linger around into Monday morning. Then we may also see more scattered showers and storms develop Monday afternoon. So better rain chances for Monday. Outdoor plans could be tricky. Highs in the upper 70s for the Piedmont Triad on Memorial Day. Going forward, this unsettled pattern will continue through at least the middle of the week with a daily chance of showers and storms. Highs getting warmer, climbing back into the low and maybe even mid-80s by Wednesday. That's your forecast. Have a safe rest of your Memorial Day weekend and stay dry. For WXII 12 News, I'm meteorologist Dylan Hudler.
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1: Classic country weather.
2: Sunday starts pretty similar to what we saw on Saturday. Cool, cloudy, even some fog or mist and drizzle possible across the area. Hopeful for the afternoon as a front starts to lift northward and winds shift, we may see a couple breaks in the clouds and some warmer temperatures. The Piedmont Triad may see highs in the low to mid 70s Sunday afternoon, near 70 in the foothills, and mainly mid and upper 60s for the mountains. So a little bit warmer. Shower and thunderstorm chances today look a little more isolated. There could be an isolated shower or storm that develops today from time to time, mainly in the afternoon and evening, but rainfall chances overall are lower today, and less folks should get wet. So I'm hoping we're able to salvage a nicer Sunday than what we saw on Saturday. Monday, Memorial Day itself, is looking a little wetter, though. A better batch of rain and downpours, even rumbles of thunder, will move in Sunday night and linger around into Monday morning. Then we may also see more scattered showers and storms develop Monday afternoon. So better rain chances for Monday. Outdoor plans could be tricky. Highs in the upper 70s for the Piedmont Triad on Memorial Day. Going forward, this unsettled pattern will continue through at least the middle of the week with a daily chance of showers and storms. Highs getting warmer, climbing back into the low and maybe even mid-80s by Wednesday. That's your forecast. Have a safe rest of your Memorial Day weekend and stay dry. For WXII 12 News, I'm meteorologist Dylan Hudler.

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Alan Jackson, Brooks and Dunn, George Strait, their home in Southern Virginia and the Piedmont Triad. 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
2: Sunday starts pretty similar to what we saw on Saturday. Cool, cloudy, even some fog or mist and drizzle possible across the area. Hopeful for the afternoon as a front starts to lift northward and winds shift, we may see a couple breaks in the clouds and some warmer temperatures. The Piedmont Triad may see highs in the low to mid 70s Sunday afternoon, near 70 in the foothills, and mainly mid and upper 60s for the mountains. So a little bit warmer. Shower and thunderstorm chances today look a little more isolated. There could be an isolated shower or storm that develops today from time to time, mainly in the afternoon and evening, but rainfall chances overall are lower today, and less folks should get wet. So I'm hoping we're able to salvage a nicer Sunday than what we saw on Saturday. Monday, Memorial Day itself, is looking a little wetter, though. A better batch of rain and downpours, even rumbles of thunder, will move in Sunday night and linger around into Monday morning. Then we may also see more scattered showers and storms develop Monday afternoon. So better rain chances for Monday. Outdoor plans could be tricky. Highs in the upper 70s for the Piedmont Triad on Memorial Day. Going forward, this unsettled pattern will continue through at least the middle of the week with a daily chance of showers and storms. Highs getting warmer, climbing back into the low and maybe even mid-80s by Wednesday. That's your forecast. Have a safe rest of your Memorial Day weekend and stay dry. For WXII 12 News, I'm meteorologist Dylan Hudler.
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2: Sunday starts pretty similar to what we saw on Saturday. Cool, cloudy, even some fog or mist and drizzle possible across the area. Hopeful for the afternoon as a front starts to lift northward and winds shift, we may see a couple breaks in the clouds and some warmer temperatures. The Piedmont Triad may see highs in the low to mid 70s Sunday afternoon, near 70 in the foothills, and mainly mid and upper 60s for the mountains. So a little bit warmer. Shower and thunderstorm chances today look a little more isolated. Now, there could be an isolated shower or storm that develops today from time to time, mainly in the afternoon and evening, but rainfall chances overall are lower today, and less folks should get wet. So I'm hoping we're able to salvage a nicer Sunday than what we saw on Saturday. Monday, Memorial Day itself, is looking a little wetter, though. A better batch of rain and downpours, even rumbles of thunder, will move in Sunday night and linger around into Monday morning. Then we may also see more scattered showers and storms develop Monday afternoon. So better rain chances for Monday. Outdoor plans could be tricky. Highs in the upper 70s for the Piedmont Triad on Memorial Day. Going forward, this unsettled pattern will continue through at least the middle of the week with a daily chance of showers and storms. Highs getting warmer, climbing back into the low and maybe even mid-80s by Wednesday. That's your forecast. Have a safe rest of your Memorial Day weekend and stay dry. For WXII 12 News, I'm meteorologist Dylan Hudler.

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I've got

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3: Sunday starts pretty similar to what we saw on Saturday. Cool, cloudy, even some fog or mist and drizzle possible across the area. Hopeful for the afternoon as a front starts to lift northward and winds shift, we may see a couple breaks in the clouds and some warmer temperatures. The Piedmont Triad may see highs in the low to mid 70s Sunday afternoon, near 70 in the foothills, and mainly mid and upper 60s for the mountains. So a little bit warmer. Shower and thunderstorm chances today look a little more isolated. There could be an isolated shower or storm that develops today from time to time, mainly in the afternoon and evening, but rainfall chances overall are lower today, and less folks should get wet. So I'm hoping we're able to salvage a nicer Sunday than what we saw on Saturday. Monday, Memorial Day itself, is looking a little wetter, though. A better batch of rain and downpours, even rumbles of thunder, will move in Sunday night and linger around into Monday morning. Then we may also see more scattered showers and storms develop Monday afternoon. So better rain chances for Monday. Outdoor plans could be tricky. Highs in the upper 70s for the Piedmont Triad on Memorial Day. Going forward, this unsettled pattern will continue through at least the middle of the week with a daily chance of showers and storms. Highs getting warmer, climbing back into the low and maybe even mid-80s by Wednesday. That's your forecast. Have a safe rest of your Memorial Day weekend and stay dry. For WXII 12 News, I'm meteorologist Dylan Hudler.
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1: Classic country weather.
2: Sunday starts pretty similar to what we saw on Saturday. Cool, cloudy, even some fog or mist and drizzle possible across the area. Hopeful for the afternoon as a front starts to lift northward and winds shift, we may see a couple breaks in the clouds and some warmer temperatures. The Piedmont Triad may see highs in the low to mid 70s Sunday afternoon, near 70 in the foothills, and mainly mid and upper 60s for the mountains. So a little bit warmer. Shower and thunderstorm chances today look a little more isolated. There could be an isolated shower or storm that develops today from time to time, mainly in the afternoon and evening, but rainfall chances overall are lower today, and less folks should get wet. So I'm hoping we're able to salvage a nicer Sunday than what we saw on Saturday. Monday, Memorial Day itself, is looking a little wetter, though. A better batch of rain and downpours, even rumbles of thunder, will move in Sunday night and linger around into Monday morning. Then we may also see more scattered showers and storms develop Monday afternoon. So better rain chances for Monday. Outdoor plans could be tricky. Highs in the upper 70s for the Piedmont Triad on Memorial Day. Going forward, this unsettled pattern will continue through at least the middle of the week with a daily chance of showers and storms. Highs getting warmer, climbing back into the low and maybe even mid-80s by Wednesday. That's your forecast. Have a safe rest of your Memorial Day weekend and stay dry. For WXII 12 News, I'm meteorologist Dylan Hudler.

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3: Sunday starts pretty similar to what we

0: saw on Saturday. Cool, cloudy, even some fog or mist and drizzle possible across the area. Hopeful for the afternoon as a front starts to lift northward and winds shift, we may see a couple breaks in the clouds and some warmer temperatures. The Piedmont Triad may see highs in the low to mid 70s Sunday afternoon, near 70 in the foothills, and mainly mid and upper 60s for the mountains. So a little bit warmer. Shower and thunderstorm chances today look a little more isolated. There could be an isolated shower or storm that develops today from time to time, mainly in the afternoon and evening, but rainfall chances overall are lower today, and less folks should get wet. So I'm hoping we're able to salvage a nicer Sunday than what we saw on Saturday. Monday, Memorial Day itself, is looking a little wetter, though. A better batch of rain and downpours, even rumbles of thunder, will move in Sunday night and linger around into Monday morning. Then we may also see more scattered showers and storms develop Monday afternoon. So better rain chances for Monday. Outdoor plans could be tricky. Highs in the upper 70s for the Piedmont Triad on Memorial Day. Going forward, this unsettled pattern will continue through at least the middle of the week with a daily chance of showers and storms. Highs getting warmer, climbing back into the low and maybe even mid-80s by Wednesday. That's your forecast. Have a safe rest of your Memorial Day weekend and stay dry. For WXII 12 News, I'm meteorologist Dylan Hudler.
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2: Sunday starts pretty similar to what we saw on Saturday. Cool, cloudy. Even some fog or mist and drizzle possible across the area. Hopeful for the afternoon as a front starts to lift northward and winds shift, we may see a couple breaks in the clouds and some warmer temperatures. The Piedmont Triad may see highs in the low to mid 70s Sunday afternoon, near 70 in the foothills, and mainly mid and upper 60s for the mountains. So a little bit warmer. Shower and thunderstorm chances today look a little more isolated. There could be an isolated shower or storm that develops today from time to time, mainly in the afternoon and evening, but rainfall chances overall are lower today, and less folks should get wet. So I'm hoping we're able to salvage a nicer Sunday than what we saw on Saturday. Monday, Memorial Day itself, is looking a little wetter, though. A better batch of rain and downpours, even rumbles of thunder, will move in Sunday night and linger around into Monday morning. Then we may also see more scattered showers and storms develop Monday afternoon. So better rain chances for Monday. Outdoor plans could be tricky. Highs in the upper 70s for the Piedmont Triad on Memorial Day. Going forward, this unsettled pattern will continue through at least the middle of the week with a daily chance of showers and storms. Highs getting warmer, climbing back into the low and maybe even mid-80s by Wednesday. That's your forecast. Have a safe rest of your Memorial Day weekend and stay dry. For WXII 12 News, I'm meteorologist Dylan Hudler.

Detroit City, pulled in this country kitchen. Try their brand of barbecues, I said finger licking. I paid the tab and the lady asked me how'd I like my biscuit. I'll be honest with you, ma'am, it ain't like mama fixed it.

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Alan Jackson, Brooks and Dunn, George Strait, their home in Southern Virginia and the Piedmont Triad. 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
4: Sunday starts pretty similar to what we saw on Saturday. Cool, cloudy, even some fog or mist and drizzle possible across the area. Hopeful for the afternoon as a front starts to lift northward and winds shift, we may see a couple breaks in the clouds and some warmer temperatures. The Piedmont Triad may see highs in the low to mid 70s Sunday afternoon, near 70 in the foothills, and mainly mid and upper 60s for the mountains. So a little bit warmer. Shower and thunderstorm chances today look a little more isolated. There could be an isolated shower or storm that develops today from time to time, mainly in the afternoon and evening, but rainfall chances overall are lower today, and less folks should get wet. So I'm hoping we're able to salvage a nicer Sunday than what we saw on Saturday. Monday, Memorial Day itself, is looking a little wetter, though. A better batch of rain and downpours, even rumbles of thunder, will move in Sunday night and linger around into Monday morning. Then we may also see more scattered showers and storms develop Monday afternoon. So better rain chances for Monday. Outdoor plans could be tricky. Highs in the upper 70s for the Piedmont Triad on Memorial Day. Going forward, this unsettled pattern will continue through at

0: least the middle of the week with a daily chance of showers and storms. Highs getting warmer, climbing back into the low and maybe even mid-80s by Wednesday. That's your forecast. Have a safe rest of your Memorial Day weekend and stay dry. For WXII 12 News, I'm meteorologist Dylan Hudler.
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0: Greater love hath no man than this, than a man lay down his life for his friends. What a great verse John 15, 13 is for Memorial Day week, Memorial Day weekend, and Memorial Day. No, it's not about the cookouts and the beach and the lake and another day off. Yes, those things are fun, but it's really about those who've given everything, who have shown that greater love. Remember to honor those heroes. Remember to pray for their families. And thank God that valiant men and women have given all so we can have the freedoms we experience. And thank God for Jesus, the greatest picture of greater love. It's his sacrifice that gives us eternal life. John 15, 13.
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4: Sunday starts pretty similar to what we saw on Saturday. Cool, cloudy, even some fog or mist and drizzle possible across the area. Hopeful for the afternoon as a front starts to lift northward and winds shift, we may see a couple breaks in the clouds and some warmer temperatures. The Piedmont Triad may see highs in the low to mid 70s Sunday afternoon, near 70 in the foothills, and mainly mid and upper 60s for the mountains. So a little bit warmer. Shower and thunderstorm chances today look a little more isolated. There could be an isolated shower or storm that develops today from time to time, mainly in the afternoon and evening, but rainfall chances overall are lower today, and less folks should get wet. So I'm hoping we're able to salvage a nicer Sunday than what we saw on Saturday. Monday, Memorial Day itself, is looking a little wetter, though. A better batch of rain and downpours, even rumbles of thunder, will move in Sunday night and linger around into Monday morning. Then we may also see more scattered showers and storms develop Monday afternoon. So better rain chances for Monday. Outdoor plans could be tricky. Highs in the upper 70s for the Piedmont Triad on Memorial Day. Going forward, this unsettled pattern will continue through at least the middle of the week with a daily chance of showers and storms. Highs getting warmer, climbing back into the low and maybe even mid-80s by Wednesday. That's your forecast. Have a safe rest of your Memorial Day weekend and stay dry. For WXII 12 News, I'm meteorologist Dylan Hudler.

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3: From the WXII 12 First Warning Weather Center, I'm meteorologist Brian Slocum with your Memorial Day forecast. Good cloud cover early. Any rain that continues to develop will diminish as we get into the latter part of the morning and into the afternoon. High temperatures, mid to upper 70s today, with increasing rain chances later on, especially in our western counties. Evening showers and storms will have decent coverage and then diminish later on tonight. Mid to upper 70s for highs east, close to 70 in the mountains, and then temperatures in the 60s tonight. It does get warmer on a warm and humid Tuesday and Wednesday. Triad temperatures in the lower 80s each of those days. Chance for showers and storms in the afternoon and evenings, and then we'll start to see less humid air moving in by late week and the weekend. From the WXII 12 First Warning Weather Center, I'm meteorologist Brian Slocum.
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4: From the WXII 12 First Warning Weather Center, I'm meteorologist Brian Slocum with your Memorial Day forecast. Good cloud cover early. Any rain that continues to develop will diminish as we get into the latter part of the morning and into the afternoon. High temperatures, mid to upper 70s today, with increasing rain chances later on, especially in our western counties. Evening showers and storms will have decent coverage and then diminish later on tonight. Mid to upper 70s for highs east, close to 70 in the mountains, and then temperatures in the 60s tonight. It does get warmer on a warm and humid Tuesday and Wednesday. Triad temperatures in the lower 80s each of those days. Chance for showers and storms in the afternoon and evenings, and then we'll start to see less humid air moving in by late week and the weekend. From the WXII 12 First Warning Weather Center, I'm meteorologist Brian Slocum.
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3: Hello again, everyone. It's Chief Mike from the Galax Fire Department with another segment of Chatting with the Chief. 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

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Second hand from a dealer in Atlanta, I rode up with Daddy when he went there to get her.

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6: From the WXII 12 First Warning Weather Center, I'm meteorologist Brian Slocum with your Memorial Day forecast. Good cloud cover early. Any rain that continues to develop will diminish as we get into the latter part of the morning and into the afternoon. High temperatures, mid to upper 70s today, with increasing rain chances later on, especially in our western counties. Evening showers and storms will have decent coverage and then diminish later on tonight. Mid to upper 70s for highs east, close to 70 in the mountains, and then temperatures in the 60s tonight. It does get warmer on a warm and humid Tuesday and Wednesday. Triad temperatures in the lower 80s each of those days. Chance for showers and storms in the afternoon and evenings, and then we'll start to see less humid air moving in by late week and the weekend. From the WXII 12 First Warning Weather Center, I'm meteorologist Brian Slocum.
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3: From the WXII 12 First Warning Weather Center, I'm meteorologist Brian Slocum with your Memorial Day forecast. Good cloud cover early. Any rain that continues to develop will diminish as we get into the latter part of the morning and into the afternoon. High temperatures, mid to upper 70s today, with increasing rain chances later on, especially in our western counties. Evening showers and storms will have decent coverage and then diminish later on tonight. Mid to upper 70s for highs east, close to 70 in the mountains, and then temperatures in the 60s tonight. It does get warmer on a warm and humid Tuesday and Wednesday. Triad temperatures in the lower 80s each of those days. Chance for showers and storms in the afternoon and evenings, and then we'll start to see less humid air moving in by late week and the weekend. From the WXII 12 First Warning Weather Center, I'm meteorologist Brian Slocum.
4: Daniel Suarez, the winner in Charlotte. I'm Tim Cattelfemo. 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
5: All Sunoco fuel at the pump meets the same top-tier standards as the fuel used in NASCAR, from the track to your tank. 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
4: Daniel Suarez got out front when it mattered most and was the leader when the skies opened up late on Sunday to win the Coca-Cola 600 at Charlotte Motor Speedway. Suarez survived multiple late race restarts to earn his third career win, snapping an 82-race winless streak. Suarez dedicated his win to the late Kyle Busch, who tragically passed away last Thursday at the age of 41. The race on Sunday evening was called just past 11:15 Eastern Time due to rain showers in the area after 373 of the scheduled 400 laps were completed. With Daniel Suarez picking up the victory, Christopher Bell finished in the runner-up spot. Denny Hamlin was third, Tyler Reddick fourth, and Kyle Larson fifth. With 13 races complete in the 2026 season, Tyler Reddick remains at the top of the point standings by 122 markers over Denny Hamlin in second. Ryan Blaney, Ty Gibbs, and Chase Elliott make up the rest of the top five in points. The NASCAR Cup Series now enters the summer stretch, with the next race on the calendar being at the Nashville Super Speedway. The Cracker Barrel 400 goes green on Sunday evening in the Music City. And with the Monday Morning Race Recap brought to you by Sunoco on the Motor Racing Network, I'm Tim Cattelfemo.
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2: From the WXII 12 First Warning Weather Center, I'm meteorologist Brian Slocum with your Memorial Day forecast. Good cloud cover early. Any rain that continues to develop will diminish as you get into the latter part of the morning and into the afternoon. High temperatures, mid to upper 70s today, with increasing rain chances later on, especially in our western counties. Evening showers and storms will have decent coverage and then diminish later on tonight. Mid to upper 70s for highs east, close to 70 in the mountains, and then temperatures in the 60s tonight. It does get warmer on a warm and humid Tuesday and Wednesday. Triad temperatures in the lower 80s each of those days. Chance for showers and storms in the afternoon and evenings, and then we'll start to see less humid air moving in by late week and the weekend. From the WXII 12 First Warning Weather Center, I'm meteorologist Brian Slocum.
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6: From the WXII 12 First Warning Weather Center, I'm meteorologist Brian Slocum with your Memorial Day forecast. Good cloud cover early. Any rain that continues to develop will diminish as we get into the latter part of the morning and into the afternoon. High temperatures, mid to upper 70s today, with increasing rain chances later on, especially in our western counties. Evening showers and storms will have decent coverage and then diminish later on tonight. Mid to upper 70s for highs east, close to 70 in the mountains, and then temperatures in the 60s tonight. It does get warmer on a warm and humid Tuesday and Wednesday. Triad temperatures in the lower 80s each of those days. Chance for showers and storms in the afternoon and evenings, and then we'll start to see less humid air moving in by late week and the weekend. From the WXII 12 First Warning Weather Center, I'm meteorologist Brian Slocum.
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0: 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For more than 20 years, we've been talking with you about your money, and a lot has changed during that time. We've gone from a few nightly news programs to 24/7 news feeds that keep us informed and sometimes overwhelmed. Political parties come in and out of power, each with their own agenda that can influence the markets. 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
2: From the WXII 12 First Warning Weather Center, I'm meteorologist Brian Slocum with your Memorial Day forecast. Good cloud cover early. Any rain that continues to develop will diminish as we get into the latter part of the morning and into the afternoon. High temperatures, mid to upper 70s today, with increasing rain chances later on, especially in our western counties. Evening showers and storms will have decent coverage and then diminish later on tonight. Mid to upper 70s for highs east, close to 70 in the mountains, and then temperatures in the 60s tonight. It does get warmer on a warm and humid Tuesday and Wednesday. Triad temperatures in the lower 80s each of those days. Chance for showers and storms in the afternoon and evenings, and then we'll start to see less humid air moving in by late week and the weekend. From the WXII 12 First Warning Weather Center, I'm meteorologist Brian Slocum.
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0: 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Yep, we're on a first name basis with the stars of Classic Country. 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

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For more than 20 years, we've been talking with you about your money, and a lot of changes have been going on. We've gone from a few nightly news programs to 24/7 news feeds that keep us informed and sometimes overwhelmed. Political parties come in and out of power, each with their own agenda that can influence the market. 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
5: From the WXII 12 First Warning Weather Center, I'm meteorologist Brian Slocum with your Memorial Day forecast. Good cloud cover early. Any rain that continues to develop will diminish as you get into the latter part of the morning and into the afternoon. High temperatures, mid to upper 70s today, with increasing rain chances later on, especially in our western counties. Evening showers and storms will have decent coverage and then diminish later on tonight. Mid to upper 70s for highs east, close to 70 in the mountains, and then temperatures in the 60s tonight. It does get warmer on a warm and humid Tuesday and Wednesday. Triad temperatures in the lower 80s each of those days. Chance for showers and storms in the afternoon and evenings, and then we'll start to see less humid air moving in by late week and the weekend. From the WXII 12 First Warning Weather Center, I'm meteorologist Brian Slocum.
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2: From the WXII 12 First Warning Weather Center, I'm meteorologist Brian Slocum with your Memorial Day forecast. Good cloud cover early. Any rain that continues to develop will diminish as we get into the latter part of the morning and into the afternoon. High temperatures, mid to upper 70s today, with increasing rain chances later on, especially in our western counties. Evening showers and storms will have decent coverage and then diminish later on tonight. Mid to upper 70s for highs east, close to 70 in the mountains, and then temperatures in the 60s tonight. It does get warmer on a warm and humid Tuesday and Wednesday. Triad temperatures in the lower 80s each of those days. Chance for showers and storms in the afternoon and evenings, and then we'll start to see less humid air moving in by late week and the weekend. From the WXII 12 First Warning Weather Center, I'm meteorologist Brian Slocum.
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3: From the WXII 12 First Warning Weather Center, I'm meteorologist Brian Slocum with your Memorial Day forecast. Good cloud cover early. Any rain that continues to develop will diminish as you get into the latter part of the morning and into the afternoon. High temperatures, mid to upper 70s today, with increasing rain chances later on, especially in our western counties. Evening showers and storms will have decent coverage and then diminish later on tonight. Mid to upper 70s for highs east, close to 70 in the mountains, and then temperatures in the 60s tonight. It does get warmer on a warm and humid Tuesday and Wednesday. Triad temperatures in the lower 80s each of those days. Chance for showers and storms in the afternoon and evenings, and then we'll start to see less humid air moving in by late week and the weekend. From the WXII 12 First Warning Weather Center, I'm meteorologist Brian Slocum.
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2: From the WXII 12 First Warning Weather Center, I'm meteorologist Brian Slocum with your Memorial Day forecast. Good cloud cover early. Any rain that continues to develop will diminish as we get into the latter part of the morning and into the afternoon. High temperatures, mid to upper 70s today, with increasing rain chances later on, especially in our western counties. Evening showers and storms will have decent coverage and then diminish later on tonight. Mid to upper 70s for highs east, close to 70 in the mountains, and then temperatures in the 60s tonight. It does get warmer on a warm and humid Tuesday and Wednesday. Triad temperatures in the lower 80s each of those days. Chance for showers and storms in the afternoon and evenings, and then we'll start to see less humid air moving in by late week and the weekend. From the WXII 12 First Warning Weather Center, I'm meteorologist Brian Slocum.
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8: Classic Country Weather. From the WXII 12 First Warning Weather Center, I'm meteorologist Brian Slocum with your Memorial Day forecast. Good cloud cover early. Any rain

0: that continues to develop will diminish as we get into the latter part of the morning and into the afternoon. High temperatures, mid to upper 70s today, with increasing rain chances later on, especially in our western counties. Evening showers and storms will have decent coverage and then diminish later on tonight. Mid to upper 70s for highs east, close to 70 in the mountains, and then temperatures in the 60s tonight. It does get warmer on a warm and humid Tuesday and Wednesday. Triad temperatures in the lower 80s each of those days. Chance for showers and storms in the afternoon and evenings, and then we'll start to see less humid air moving in by late week and the weekend. From the WXII 12 First Warning Weather Center, I'm meteorologist Brian Slocum.
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2: From the WXII 12 First Warning Weather Center, I'm meteorologist Brian Slocum with your Memorial Day forecast. Good cloud cover early. Any rain that continues to develop will diminish as we get into the latter part of the morning and into the afternoon. High temperatures, mid to upper 70s today, with increasing rain chances later on, especially in our western counties. Evening showers and storms will have decent coverage and then diminish later on tonight. Mid to upper 70s for highs east, close to 70 in the mountains, and then temperatures in the 60s tonight. It does get warmer on a warm and humid Tuesday and Wednesday. Triad temperatures in the lower 80s each of those days. Chance for showers and storms in the afternoon and evenings, and then we'll start to see less humid air moving in by late week and the weekend. From the WXII 12 First Warning Weather Center, I'm meteorologist Brian Slocum.
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5: From the WXII 12 First Warning Weather Center, I'm meteorologist Brian Slocum with your Memorial Day forecast. Good cloud cover early. Any rain that continues to develop will diminish as we get into the latter part of the morning and into the afternoon. High temperatures, mid to upper 70s today, with increasing rain chances later on, especially in our western counties. Evening showers and storms will have decent coverage and then diminish later on tonight. Mid to upper 70s for highs east, close to 70 in the mountains, and then temperatures in the 60s tonight. It does get warmer on a warm and humid Tuesday and Wednesday. Triad temperatures in the lower 80s each of those days. Chance for showers and storms in the afternoon and evenings, and then we'll start to see less humid air moving in by late week and the weekend. From the WXII 12 First Warning Weather Center, I'm meteorologist Brian Slocum.
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2: From the WXII 12 First Warning Weather Center, I'm meteorologist Brian Slocum with your Memorial Day forecast. Good cloud cover early. Any rain that continues to develop will diminish as we get into the latter part of the morning and into the afternoon. High temperatures mid to upper 70s today with increasing rain chances later on, especially in our western counties. Evening showers and storms will have decent coverage and then diminish later on tonight. Mid to upper 70s for highs east, close to 70 in the mountains, and then temperatures in the 60s tonight. It does get warmer on a warm and humid Tuesday and Wednesday. Triad temperatures in a

0: lower 80s each of those days. Chance for showers and storms in the afternoon and evenings, and then we'll start to see less humid air moving in by late week and the weekend. From the WXII 12 First Warning Weather Center, I'm meteorologist Brian Slocum.
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Willie, Randy, Ronnie. 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
3: From the WXII 12 First Warning Weather Center, I'm meteorologist Brian Slocum with your Memorial Day forecast. Good cloud cover early. Any rain that continues to develop will diminish as we get into the latter part of the morning and into the afternoon. High temperatures, mid to upper 70s today, with increasing rain chances later on, especially in our western counties. Evening showers and storms will have decent coverage and then diminish later on tonight. Mid to upper 70s for highs east, close to 70 in the mountains, and then temperatures in the 60s tonight. It does get warmer on a warm and humid Tuesday and Wednesday. Triad temperatures in the lower 80s each of those days. Chance for showers and storms in the afternoon and evenings, and then we'll start to see less humid air moving in by late week and the weekend. From the WXII 12 First Warning Weather Center, I'm meteorologist Brian Slocum.
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2: From the WXII 12 First Warning Weather Center, I'm meteorologist Brian Slocum with your Memorial Day forecast. Good cloud cover early. Any rain that continues to develop will diminish as we get into the latter part of the morning and into the afternoon. High temperatures, mid to upper 70s today, with increasing rain chances later on, especially in our western counties. Evening showers and storms will have decent coverage and then diminish later on tonight. Mid to upper 70s for highs east, close to 70 in the mountains, and then temperatures in the 60s tonight. It does get warmer on a warm and humid Tuesday and Wednesday. Triad temperatures in the lower 80s each of those days. Chance for showers and storms in the afternoon and evenings, and then we'll start to see less humid air moving in by late week and the weekend. From the WXII 12 First Warning Weather Center, I'm meteorologist Brian Slocum.
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Alan Jackson, Brooks and Dunn, George Strait, their home in Southern Virginia and the Piedmont Triad. 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
4: From the WXII 12 First Warning Weather Center, I'm meteorologist Brian Slocum with your Memorial Day forecast. Good cloud cover early. Any rain that continues to develop will diminish as we get into the latter part of the morning and into the afternoon. High temperatures, mid to upper 70s today, with increasing rain chances later on, especially in our western counties. Evening showers and storms will have decent coverage and then diminish later on tonight. Mid to upper 70s for highs east, close to 70 in the mountains, and then temperatures in the 60s tonight. It does get warmer on a warm and humid Tuesday and Wednesday. Triad temperatures in the lower 80s each of those days. Chance for showers and storms in the afternoon and evenings, and then we'll start to see less humid air moving in by late week and the weekend. From the WXII 12 First Warning Weather Center, I'm meteorologist Brian Slocum.

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6: 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Be RE equipped. Following the shocking death of Kyle Busch yesterday at the age of 41, tributes and condolences poured in from every corner of the motorsport world. A polarizing figure, Busch had everyone's respect for his talent and tenacity. Austin Dillon, teammate at Richard Childress Racing, shared that his grandfather, Richard Childress, told him he was the only guy who drove like Dale. Indianapolis Motor Speedway lit their iconic scoring pylon with a tribute as well. Even drivers who were Busch's greatest foes shared how the loss was affecting them, with the most poignant from Brad Keselowski, who wrote, "I feel a little like the coyote with no more roadrunner to chase." I'm Susie Armstrong. This is NASCAR Today on the Motor Racing Network.

0: WBRF Galax, Mount Airy, Winston-Salem, Greensboro. WKBA Vinton, Roanoke.
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2: We're going to continue to have very muggy conditions out there with occasional rain. Heavy downpours possible, isolated thunder as well. Where the rain is heavy, there is an isolated flooding threat across the region, too. Get another round of rain tonight. Temperature down to 63. Pretty quiet as we start the day on Tuesday, but then showers and storms will develop by late day. High temperature about 74 in the mountains, and then closer to 80 degrees in the triad. We're going to see a similar weather pattern on Wednesday, but we should start to dry out some with some less humid, cooler air arriving in time for the weekend. With your first warning weather forecast, I'm WXII 12 News Chief Meteorologist Lainey Pope.
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3: Country weather. We're going to continue to have very muggy conditions out there with occasional rain, heavy downpours possible, isolated thunder as well. Where the rain is heavy, there is an isolated flooding threat across the region too. Get another round of rain tonight, temperature down to 63. Pretty quiet as we start the day on Tuesday, but then showers and storms will develop by late day. High temperature about 74 in the mountains, and then closer to 80 degrees in the triad. We're going to see a similar weather pattern on Wednesday, but we should start to dry out some with some less humid, cooler air arriving in time for the weekend. With your first warning weather forecast, I'm WXII 12 News Chief Meteorologist Lainey Pope.

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2: We're going to continue to have very muggy conditions out there with occasional rain. Heavy downpours possible, isolated thunder as well. Where the rain is heavy, there is an isolated flooding threat across the region too. Get another round of rain tonight, temperature down to 63. Pretty quiet as we start the day on Tuesday, but then showers and storms will develop by late day. High temperature about 74 in the mountains, and then closer to 80 degrees in the triad. We're going to see a similar weather pattern on Wednesday, but we should start to dry out some with some less humid, cooler air arriving in time for the weekend. With your first warning weather forecast, I'm WXII 12 News Chief Meteorologist Lainey Pope.
0: George Strait, Reba McEntire, Alabama. 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
4: The most famous of all the voodoo queens that ever existed is Marie Laveau down in Louisiana. A lot of weird, ungodly tales about Marie. She's supposed to have a lot of magic potions.

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0: Hey, race fans, we can't wait to see you right here at New Hampshire Motor Speedway for a wicked fast, wicked fun weekend this August as we host New England's only NASCAR Cup Series weekend. 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
1: Just 3 days after the sudden passing of NASCAR legend Kyle Busch, Daniel Suarez and the number 7 Spire Motorsports team made a gutsy call to take two tires on a pit stop that was brought out for inclement weather. That stop allowed them to assume the lead, and then they held off a late charge from Christopher Bell and Denny Hamlin across two different restarts when the final flag was waved with 27 laps to go as rain and lightning descended upon Charlotte Motor Speedway Sunday evening. Here is Daniel Suarez on capturing an emotional victory in one of NASCAR's crown jewels.
2: I'm super happy, obviously very, very proud of the entire team, Spire Motorsports. You know, this week and weekend it's been very difficult for the entire industry, and to be able to win for Kyle and for his family, and it was very emotional. I mean, Kyle, obviously he meant a lot to me because he gave me a hand when I needed it the most. So this win definitely is special for many different reasons, but Kyle is the main one.
1: Suarez also said he was ready for the fight on both of those restarts.
2: When they threw the caution the first time, I thought it was enough rain for them to have to drive the track. You know, we went again and I was like, let's go. And I was mad at that point because I knew that the race wasn't 100%, but I said, let's go. They're not going to give it to us. Let's go fight for it. I was ready. And the second time when we got pretty wet, I'm like, okay, I already proved in a couple of races that I was competitive. I think it's time for these guys to do something about this water. I mean, no, and it was a lot of water.
1: Congratulations to Daniel Suarez. Have a blessed Memorial Day. This is PRN's Garage Pass.
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0: Very muggy conditions out there with occasional rain. Heavy downpours possible, isolated thunder as well. Where the rain is heavy, there is an isolated flooding threat across the region too. Get another round of rain tonight, temperature down to 63. Pretty quiet as we start the day on Tuesday, but then showers and storms will develop by late day. High temperature about 74 in the mountains, and then closer to 80 degrees in the triad. We're going to see a similar weather pattern on Wednesday, but we should start to dry out some with some less humid, cooler air arriving in time for the weekend. With your first warning weather forecast, I'm WXII 12 News Chief Meteorologist Lainey Pope.
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0: Hi, this is John Hardy, heard here every Friday morning from 9:30 to 10 o'clock. 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

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Yep, we're on a first-name basis with the stars of Classic Country. 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

0: WBRF, Galax, Mount Airy, Winston-Salem, Greensboro. 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
1: In a weekend that was devoted to remembrance, it went two ways. One was for Kyle Busch. Obviously, the specter of his death hung over Charlotte Motor Speedway for most of the weekend. And in a very solemn ceremony to open the Coca-Cola 600 dedicated to the troops that have made the ultimate sacrifice. But in the end, it was a very joyful Daniel Suarez that wound up in the Coca-Cola 600 victory lane.
3: Daniel Suarez is the winner of the Coca-Cola 600. He leans against his race car with his team, crying here at Charlotte Motor Speedway as he is now a winner. Suarez puts on the number 8 hat of Kyle Busch, one of his former teammates and mentors, as Daniel Suarez was coming up not only through stock car racing, but in America and learning the English language. He gives his wife, Julie Piquet, a big hug. They are expectant parents. And what an

0: Amazing finish here for Daniel Suarez in the Coca-Cola 600.
1: Daniel Suarez on pit road got congratulations from Bubba Wallace. And when Bubba said congratulations, you pointed to your hat. And what did you say?
2: It's very special. Yeah, every win is special, but this one, it's been a tough week for the entire industry. And long nights praying, crying, praying for Samantha, praying for Brexton, praying for Lennox. And to be able to win this race for Kyle, I would say this is definitely on top of the list of the most special wins of my career.
3: And Daniel Suarez, when it was officially declared after the rains hit and he was the leader, he broke down and he started crying. And it wasn't as much because he won the Coca-Cola 600, Alexis. It was because he won it and he was able to dedicate it to Kyle Busch, a guy that helped make his career possible.
4: Yeah, I mean, you could see in that moment, you know, it was relief, I think, to him that he was able to be the guy to get the win this weekend. It meant a lot to him. Obviously had a tremendous relationship with Kyle Busch, was the guy who helped him. He credited him for getting the ride in the Xfinity Series at the time, and then obviously became teammates with Kyle Busch at Joe Gibbs Racing later down the line. And so there's a long history there, a long relationship that those two had. And so it was a very, very special moment for him and for his wife, Julia.
3: David Stiles, in a weekend that had a lot of sadness, a lot of crying, very emotional weekend here at Charlotte Motor Speedway, I felt like it ended on a joyous note.
5: Definitely, and Suarez didn't just back into this thing either. He went out there and earned it. It was tumultuous with a lightning delay, and then we had a little bit of rain, and that ultimately ended the race, but he was able to hold off a late charge from Christopher Bell, who is very good, and also Denny Hamlin, on two tires, and he is now a Coca-Cola 600 champion, and that's a crown jewel in this sport, and this race means so much to so many people, especially on the Memorial Day weekend.
3: I was working in the PA booth for this race, and I'm thinking when it came down to it, he had two tires, as far as fresh tires, versus Christopher Bell and Denny Hamlin, who are on four fresh tires. And I'm thinking, he is the proverbial sitting duck. When they drop the green, they're going to blow around him. He got a great restart, got away from everybody. And then even when they closed in on him together, Alexis, he ran the track. He was the guy that was controlling the race long enough that they got to the last yellow because of the rain. And then it really hit, and he was declared the winner. There was no flukiness to this at all.
4: You're certainly not the only one that thought that he was a sitting duck, because I certainly did as well. I mean, you have those two tires, but you also have a very hard-charging Christopher Bell and Denny Hamlin, who were very dominant, you know, for a lot of this race. And so you thought, well, two tires, you know, you have these two Toyotas behind him that were going to be coming quick. There was a time when they split him, and I thought, well, that's it for him. But he was able to recover and regain the lead back and keep it from that point on, and it really was an impressive run.
5: And one of those things that we're not mentioning just yet until now, Kyle Larson gave him a great shot on the restart, which put him out in front. And who was the first person to come congratulate him after they called the race? It was the five of Kyle Larson.
3: I think part of that is nobody, I don't think, has a grudge against Daniel Suarez. And also, that was two Chevrolets in a sea of Toyotas up front. And I also think, selfishly, Larson thought, he's sitting there with two fresh tires. I've got four. I'll get him to the front, then I'll go get him,
4: sure,
3: and I'll drive on and win the Coca-Cola 600. So there was a little double messaging there. Another thing that happened in this race that I found really odd, you mentioned Larson. He was a factor. Tyler Reddick, a big factor, led a lot of laps. Christopher Bell, Chase Briscoe, who crashed out late in the race, and Shane Van Gisbergen all took time at the front of this race, throughout this race. And I was thinking, well, it's going to be a Toyota. It's going to be one of those. And in the end, Alexis, everybody was behind Daniel Suarez, but he was always kind of in the picture tonight.
4: You know, I think that's kind of what happens a lot when we run this Coca-Cola 600. We have had years where a driver has gotten out and kept the lead the whole entire time. You know, Martin Truex Jr. comes to mind. Yes. I think the year he led almost every single lap and ran away with it. But a lot of times there are comers and goers, and that happened tonight as well. You had times when you had Denny Hamlin, who looked really dominant, and Tyler Reddick, who looked really dominant, and Christopher

0: for Bell. I mean, you said Shane Van Gisbergen. Who would have thought? You know, when we started this race, yes, the qualifying was set by the metric, and he had a good race at Watkins Glen. He's doing okay in the points, so he had a really good starting spot. But he held that starting spot, and when it was all said and done, he finished 11th. I think a lot of props need to go to that team, too, for that. That is an amazing run for that team.
1: And they had a chance to win it.
2: Yes, they did.
1: If the weather would have broke the right way, they were off on their pit strategy. They didn't have the fuel. And there for a second, it's like, man, if it rains at the right time, Shane Van Gisbergen may win this thing.
0: He could have stole one,
1: but at the same time, Ty Gibbs was also very good this evening in the Coca-Cola 600, and he was on that same strategy.
2: He was always in play all night long. I left him out of my list. I shouldn't have, but the 54 of Ty Gibbs was always in the picture.
0: Can I just say that when we talk about a race like this and we name, what do we have, half a dozen or more guys that we talk about, that's indicative of the fact that we had a really good race. Yeah. I think the race as a whole, even though you had some stoppages and you know, you had all of these kind of weird things throughout the weekend, at the end of the day, we got a pretty good Coca-Cola 600.
2: And one of the other things that jumped out in my mind, there was attrition.
0: Yes.
2: There were a lot of cars that went behind the wall. Austin Cindric crashed out early.
0: Huge crash.
2: Connor Zelich didn't get to the
0: Chase
2: end.
0: Elliott.
2: Austin Dillon. Chase Elliott. Chase Briscoe. Ross Chastain. All behind the wall. And you know who the benefactor of that was? Catherine Legg.
1: Yes.
0: Yeah.
2: And Catherine Legg wound up, I think she was 31st when the day was done. And I've got to give her props. She had a quick exit at Indy. Not of her own making. I think Ryan Hunter Ray crashed in front of her. She had nowhere to go. Here, she is in a car that's not, it's one of the weaker cars in the pack. That's just the honest assessment there. She had never been in this car, practiced it, had never, to my knowledge, ever seen Charlotte Motor Speedway until today when she hopped in that car to go racing.
0: I mean, what she was able to do, look, obviously she was not in great equipment.
2: No.
0: There, you know, there were certain factors, but I still think that she should be proud of what she was able to accomplish today, because she did everything she needed to do, in my opinion.
1: And in her post-race interview, she said, hey, I wish we would have had this car that we had at the end of the race, at the beginning of the race. She says, I felt pretty confident.
0: Yeah.
1: At the end, she says, I just wish we would have had this car all night. But we worked on it, and we got it where we wanted.
2: I mean, she got dropped into this, the coldest of cold. A car that's not as good as most of the other cars on the track. A track that she has never been on. And the first time that she is on it, they're racing.
1: Yeah.
2: And it was a race of starts and fits, with more cautions than I thought we might have. And then at the end, whether... Not one race this weekend, not the O'Reilly Auto Parts race or the Craftsman Truck Series race or the Cup race at Charlotte, ended under green or ran the full distance.
0: And I saw a stat on Twitter. I think that's the first time that's ever happened in the history of NASCAR. So that's pretty incredible.
2: Distance. I mean, they got fairly close tonight with the Coke 600. I will admit, when it got to lap 200 and they were halfway, I went like, okay, that's good.
1: A little sigh of
2: relief from
1: everyone.
2: We're not going to be back here the next day racing, because nobody wants that. And I know there's going to be a lot of squawking about how this race ended. NASCAR pulled it quick. They don't normally do that, but there's a lot of factors. There's a curfew at 1 a.m. You can't race past that. By then, the track was wet enough. It was going to be a good 2 hours to dry the track. They were never going to get back racing.
0: Look, I know this for a fact. Whether they had tried to dry the track or did what they decided to do, there would have been squawking. Either way, there would be people, you know, on the internet behind their keyboards thinking they know it better than everybody else. So I personally feel like they made the best decision they could.
1: What's the old adage? NASCAR fans dislike two things.
2: Yes.
1: Change and the way things
0: are.
2: The way things are.
1: You're not going to appease everybody.
2: It was a challenging week on two fronts. One, with the death of Kyle Busch, people came in here physically and mentally wore out already.
1: Yes.
2: And two, with weather, every day we were on the track, there wasn't hardly any time at all. There was no qualifying for any of the three races. All the races were started with the NASCAR metric system, and no race went the full distance.
0: The truck race finally went off on its fourth attempt. Incredible.
2: And the of course, the O'Reilly Auto Parts race ended under a heavy fog mist situation. The track was wet.
1: Well,
2: there was no race.
1: They ran the last few of those laps just to get it to the

0: end of the stage under yellow.
1: And a lot of people say, well, they just did that to get to halfway. Yeah, they did.
0: They did.
2: Yes,
1: that's exactly what they did. But that's better than hanging that race out and having to come back on Monday to maybe finish it. And the weather Monday at Charlotte Motor Speedway looks the worst of all the days. So congratulations. Daniel Suarez, a very worthy winner. That'll be a great story. Of course, the story that was overshadowing almost everything this weekend was the unfortunate passing of Kyle Busch. And the memorials today and the way that NASCAR and the Speedway recognized this were superb. The event that they did before the race that Samantha Busch and his two children, Lennox and Brexton, attended was one of the most emotional things I've ever witnessed. All the drivers were there. Steve O'Donnell read some very, very profound words, and this was all in front of the big 8 number logo that was stenciled in the infield. And I think there were a lot of people at Charlotte Motor Speedway and watching and listening on the radio and watching on television that were in tears. But I want to thank whoever thought of that as one of the tribute pieces. Very, very well done. And speaking of Kyle Busch, our Alexis Erickson had a chance to chat with our Kyle Petty, and they talked about the legacy that was Kyle Busch. That'll be coming up next here on Fast Talk.
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8: Just a few short days ago, the NASCAR community was devastated by the sudden loss of Kyle Busch after a short illness. I'm Alexis Erickson, and I'm here with Kyle Petty to remember the life and legacy of Kyle Busch. You know, Kyle will surely be remembered as someone who was a hard charger, who was an amazing race car driver with almost God-given skill, a two-time champion, a winner of 234 National Series wins. But his impact in motorsports and beyond is so much more than that, isn't it, Kyle?
9: I think so. And I don't think a lot of people realized it outside the garage area until his passing. Honestly, I mean, we've heard Joe Gibbs talk about it. We've heard other drivers talk about it. And we've heard other drivers say, I was not a Kyle Busch fan, but this is what he did for me. This is what he did for the sport. And I think it goes back to, him having his own team. But it's his passion for the sport. His passion for it. We always took that when he would jump out and or get out and finish second and just stay.

0: in there with that sour look on his face and that attitude that he carried. It's like, man, he's a poor sport. It was really that passion and that love for the sport and winning that we mistook for that sometimes. Although that sour look was there a lot, you know what I mean? And you have to admit that. At the same time, we go back to the guys that drove trucks for him. Listen, Harrison Burton drove some trucks for him. We can go through the garage area and point at crew chiefs and crew members that work for Hendrick, that work for Gibbs, that work at RCR, that work at some of the top teams out here right now, that cut their teeth, that learned how to win, that learned how to race at Kyle Busch Racing. Kyle taught them that. He taught them a way of going and doing it. And at the same time, a lot of these young drivers in the Truck Series, in the O'Reilly Series, he made them be better drivers. He made them up their game to play with him. And then when he wasn't there, they took that game and they won their own races. So listen, his fingerprints are on this sport, and they will be on this sport for years to come because he touched a complete generation of mechanics and drivers.
1: I've heard so many drivers over the past few days talk about how they don't think that they would be the race car driver they are today if they did not compete on the same racetrack as Kyle Busch. Do you remember, two-part question, do you remember maybe your first encounter with Kyle when he came on the scene in the early 2000s? And what was it like? You know, how much of your careers overlapped, and what was it like being with him on the racetrack?
0: It's a two-part question, really, and I go back to it, and we've talked about it before. There is no Richard Petty without David Pearson, and they made each other be better race car drivers. You look at Earnhardt, and you look at Rusty Wallace, and you look at Jeff Gordon and the rivalries that he had. They made each other be better. Earnhardt had to be better to beat Rusty. Earnhardt had to be better to beat Jeff Gordon. Jeff Gordon had to be better and up his game to beat Dale Earnhardt Sr. A lot of people had to up their game to beat Kyle Busch. It wasn't just that one off. It wasn't just that one competitor. It was the sport in general. And I go back to it again. It was the Truck Series. It was the O'Reilly Series. It was the Cup Series. It was every series that he touched. He made drivers up their game and think about the sport different. Think about how they drove different. And he thought about how he drove different every time he got in a car. So I think when you look at that, And you say, yes, he made the sport better and made people get better because of that. I forgot the second part of your question.
1: Well, I was curious of when you were first introduced to Kyle Busch.
0: So here's the thing. So by the time that Kyle Busch came along, I was already a lap car. I will say that. So I was just fodder for him to go around on the outside. I was the Kyle until Kyle came along. That's the way it was. And I think you look at it. Let's go back and let's remember he was going to drive a truck at California, I think, and then they wouldn't let him run because Marlboro was there with the Indy cars. There was some kind of snafu there when he was going to run a Roush truck for the first time. His brother Kurt was already here. Kyle coming along. You look back at the Parsons. You look back at the Waltrips. You look back at the Allisons, and you think, okay, here comes another set of brothers. Little did we know the impact that this set of brothers would have on this sport as far as championships and as far as wins. But when he came out, he was something special right off the bat. And I've been very, very blessed to be around this sport my whole life. Obviously, I grew up in it. My father was racing and winning races and winning championships almost from the time I was born. So I've seen a lot of drivers come and set in cup cars and race. And there's one other driver, Tim Richmond. When Tim Richmond came along, he had so much natural, God-given talent. Without even trying, he could get up off the couch and beat 99% of the people in the field. Kyle Busch was that way from word go. Without even trying, he could beat people. Without even trying, he was as good as we had at that time. Through the years, he perfected that. He learned his craft. He worked at his craft. And he taught other people that craft, but he worked at it and he got better and better and better. And when you look at the numbers he put up in the O'Reilly Series, when you look at just a couple of weeks ago, winning his 69th truck race, when you look at 60 plus cup wins and you put that all together, it's phenomenal what he was able to do. Our years did overlap. We never really had a run-in. The only run-in we really had, I will tell you this, the only run-in we ever really had, I was already retired and doing TV, and I had said some stuff, and he didn't like what I said, and that's okay, because most people don't like what I say, and that's okay with me, too. So I was sent to his bus to apologize for some of

0: some of my comments. And as I walked in, he was sitting in on the couch watching TV, and it was just me and him. And he said, so you think I shouldn't race on Fridays and Saturdays? And I said, no, I just don't. I don't think you can race on Friday and Saturdays. And he said, well, why do you think I shouldn't race on Friday and Saturdays? And I said, because I think you would be a better driver on Sunday, and I think you're one of the greatest race car drivers I ever saw set in a race car. That's how simple it is. I think you could win more on Sunday if you didn't use yourself up on Friday and Saturday. And he sat there for a minute, and he looked at me, and he said, I want to still be mad at you. But he said, that's a great answer. That's a great answer. He said, you just think I'm so good that I could be a lot better. And I said, yes. And he said, but racing on Friday and Saturday make me better. And what racing on Friday and Saturday did, they sent his confidence level through the ceiling. Through the ceiling. Because he knew he did it on Friday. He knew he could do it on Saturday. He invented the sweep. He invented the sweep in this sport. So it's funny. He and I, we got along great after that. And listen, over the last year and a half, I've spoken to him, I don't even know how many times, countless times, to say, keep your head up. You're still a great race car driver. You still can go out there and get this done. You know how to drive a race car. You didn't wake up one morning and forget how to drive a race car. It's not showing up in the numbers, but everybody out there knows who you are.
1: You know, the NASCAR community is they're so good at coming together in moments like this. You know, stories like the one that you just told. I've heard so many Kyle Busch stories over the past few days. Ones I've never heard before. Ones that I heard 10 years ago and I loved hearing again. Yeah. It's those stories that I think are going to help us heal going forward. You know, there's a lot of healing left to do there. It's going to be a long road. Someone like yourself who is no stranger to tragedy. When you think about the family, when you think about Samantha and Brexton and Lennox, what is it that they need right now and beyond?
0: So I will say this, and from walking in kind of these same shoes, and you know, 26 years ago with Adam, and watching other families, watching the Allisons go through it with Davey, watching the Earnhardts go through it with Dale Sr. And you use the correct word, and this is what I try to tell people: the word is community. And that's what motorsports is. Motorsports is a community. It is, we like to think it's the biggest sport in the world and it's the greatest sport in the world and everybody knows about it. But really, in essence, it's a very tight-knit, small community of competitors, of media, of fans, the whole group. At Charlotte Motor Speedway, when you put 70, 80, 100,000 people in the grandstands and all the teams and everybody here, and they're all focused on grief, they're all focused on mourning. The healing process starts there. And it's huge to have that many people with their heads bowed, to have that many people for a moment in silence, to have that many people. There's comfort in that. There's comfort in that community. And I think that's what Samantha and Lennox and we look at Brexton. I think that's what, you know, Gay and what Tom and what Kurt need now is this community. They're friends. They just need somebody to call and say, hey, thinking about you. And the thing is, and I will say this, and this is what is so great about this community, is that's today. That's today. We're sitting here, you know, middle of May. That's today. They'll be here in June. They're going to be here in August. They're going to be here in September. When we roll into 2028, that community's still going to be here. And that's the important time. That's the important time. When you just think everybody's forgetting, and somebody comes up and wraps their arm around you and tells you a story or says something. That's the healing process, and that's how it continues. And 26 years later for me, it's still there. It's still happening. It's still continuing that healing process when I talk to guys in the garage area, and that's the way it'll be for Brexton. Someday, he's going to crawl through the window of a number 8 car, if Childress has his way about it, and they do that. He's going to crawl through the window, and someone's going to lean in and say, I remember when your dad sat in this same seat, and tell him a story, and it will inspire him and help heal him to go do some more.
1: Well, thank you for being a part of the community. Yeah. I'm, for one, am very proud to be a part of the NASCAR community. And we all are going to continue to heal in the wake of Kyle Busch's passing. We'll be back with more Fast Talk after this.
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5: 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Alexis Erickson here with Kyle Petty as we sit after the Coca-Cola 600. You got to do some really cool things today at Charlotte Motor Speedway in partnership with Coca-Cola. 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
6: So I did the Gold Star luncheon in the up in turns four, I guess, between turn three and four. They have a huge tent up there. Coca-Cola

0: and everybody that were there to speak on behalf. I watched a thing on TV this morning, and it was a gentleman named David Yoho. And I don't know if anybody out there saw this. He's a 98-year-old World War II veteran. And he spoke so eloquently. The rain was pouring down at the memorial that they did yesterday. And he talked about being a 16-year-old boy and going off to war in World War II. He's 98 years old now. And it was phenomenal. And he said something, and it just struck me as I came into to the luncheon today. And he said, "We gave up our yesterdays for all of your tomorrows." And that was fascinating to me, that to say what they gave up. And then I transferred that a little bit farther, and I thought about today, and I thought today was for those who gave up their tomorrows for all of our todays. And that's what Memorial Day is all about, the ones who gave all and did it. And we were there, and the Coca-Cola racing family was there, Joey Logano, Chase Elliott, Denny Hamlin, all those guys came up, spoke, spent some time with all these families. They had their names on the cars, but it is a special, special thing that Marcus Smith, that Charlotte Motor Speedway, that Coca-Cola, and all of them do. And it was just phenomenal. And then later, one of those Gold Star families, or one of those servicemen, we gave a pickup, a Toyota pickup down in Victory Lane. USO and Coca-Cola presented him with a pickup for his heroism, which was just, it just floored him. And that, it was incredible to be a part of those two events today. The race for me was gravy. Okay, because the cake and the icing and everything else there was all about being around those veterans.
1: You know, we were talking earlier today, everybody with the Performance Racing Network, some folks were talking about what year it is of them coming and being a part of the Coca-Cola 600. I think this is year like 15 for me. Yeah. And what I think about is perspective.
0: Oh,
1: this
0: yeah.
1: race, this event, all the pageantry, everything that Coca-Cola and Charlotte Motor Speedway and NASCAR does during this event to help us honor and remember really gives you perspective, and I appreciate that so much.
0: I appreciate it more than people will ever know. I think we need those moments of perspective. We've had that with Kyle Busch this week, a moment of perspective. This allows us to take it one step farther. What race, what sporting event, what do you ever go to where right in the middle of the competition, they just stop? They just stop and everyone goes silent. And everyone goes silent for a period of time for that remembrance, to remember why we're here, how we got here, and the freedoms that we have because of those. And then the 250th anniversary birthday of America, it's more important now than ever to take that, to take stock of what that is. And I think the Coca-Cola 600 is the greatest Memorial Day celebration or greatest Memorial Day observance that we have anywhere in this country.
1: And you talked about that moment of silence. I believe you were in the PRN booth
0: yes.
1: when that happened. How was that perspective for you?
0: Incredible. It is eerie how silent it gets. You take a racetrack with 100+ thousand people in it and all the race cars and everything, and it goes from a million decibels, that feels like, to total silence, and you can hear crickets. And they had the drone light show, which was the American flag, America 250. I mean, it was so patriotic and at the same time so reverent. And I think that was the part that you took away from it more than anything else, was just to look out over the grandstands, to look down towards turn one, to look down towards turns four, and to see everybody with their head bowed and everybody really paying attention and focusing on what the moment meant.
1: Very well said. We will be back with the winner of the Coca-Cola 600 right after this.
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2: Welcome back to Fast Talk. Doug Rice and Alexis Erickson. Alexis, thanks so much for spending some time with Kyle Petty and getting some great stories out of him. He is just a natural resource for history about this sport.
3: He's the best storyteller I think I know, certainly. And I can sit and talk to him. I mean, you and I do it all the time, before Fast Talk, after Fast Talk. It's a pleasure just to talk to him and get to hear him tell his tales.
2: And he has been such a part, and his family has been such a part of the sport. There's not hardly anything about NASCAR, almost from its inception, that Kyle's not aware of.
3: Yeah, I mean, I feel like if he were to sit down and put all of the stories that he has in his head to paper, we would probably have a trilogy. It would be a lot.
2: Well, I'm glad you got to spend some time with Kyle, and thanks a lot, especially the remembrances about Kyle Busch. Now let's move over to another topic. I feel like this is maybe one of the most unsung things in America, is that the fact that on Memorial Day Sunday, that I feel like two of the biggest motorsports events in the world take place back-to-back. The Indianapolis 500, then the Coca-Cola 600. Sometimes you had Monaco, the F1 race, early in the morning. But just the fact that the 600, the 500, and they get tied together with people trying to do the double, it's just a great story.
3: I mean, a lot of people like to call it Motorsports Christmas because it is one of the greatest days in motorsports, if not the greatest. You know, you talk about Monaco usually being that morning race. This morning we had a truck race, so we did get three races.
2: We did.
3: On Motorsports Christmas today.
2: On that subject, and I saw some people reference this on social media, and I've got to think about it. They really like the idea of having the Sunday morning truck race at Charlotte, taking a break, then coming back and running the 600. It is not the worst idea.
3: Hey, I could get behind it. The only thing is, if you get into a situation like we really lucked out today when it comes to the weather, we had such crazy weather all weekend long. And today, finally, on the fourth attempt at running that truck race, we were able to get it in. It would be really hard to do if there was any weather situation, and that was the first attempt. But for today, I felt like it worked out really well.
2: And just by the way, in the truck race, they had a hard stop.
3: They did.
2: Mm-hmm. Because of time. And there was just no way they could go on and race any further. But interesting setup. And, of course, at the Indy 500, Nick Yeoman, who is the co-anchor for most of the PRN broadcast, he is very loyal to his IndyCar brand. He went up to IMS and called Turn 1 for the greatest spectacle in racing. And let's go ahead and hear how it sounded on IMS Radio, the last lap of this year's Indy 500.
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5: Marcus Armstrong trying to make that car as wide as possible, but he cannot hold off David Malukas. Malukas to the race lead. Rosenquist trying to take second.
6: Rosenquist on the outside of Marcus Armstrong. That's the battle for second. But David Malukas will lead him down the back straightaway. Said it was a dream to drive for Roger Penske. Will he live reality today and win the 500?
7: 10 years ago, we saw a driver win his first IndyCar race at the Indianapolis 500. Is history about to repeat itself? David Malukas roars his way into turn number four.
8: Malukas has the lead, but it's close.

0: close behind. Felix Rosenquist charging out of turn four. Mark James, bring him home.
1: David Malukas comes off of turn number four for the final time. Felix Rosenquist goes to the outside. We get to the Arden Bridge, and Felix Rosenquist gets him at the start-finish line. Felix Rosenquist with an incredible pass at the start-finish line. He wins the 110th running of the Indianapolis 500-mile race. David Malukas finishes second. Pato Award is third. Marcus Armstrong is fourth. And Scott McLaughlin completes the top five.
2: Mark James of IMS Radio with the dramatic call there when Rosenquist wins. I would rather listen to Mark James call a race than eat.
3: So look, as Doug likes to say, inside baseball is a term I like to use a lot, and I'm going to use it right here. We are recording this after the Coca-Cola 600 on Sunday night. It is about 1 o'clock in the morning, and listening to Mark James' call of the finish of the Indianapolis 500 was like drinking a 10-gallon Red Bull, because that just woke me right up.
2: Great call there. You knew it would be. The closest finish in the history of the Indianapolis 500, and they've got a lot of history up there.
3: Yeah.
2: And it was a race that in some ways was like the 600. A lot of big players taken out with crashes. It thinned out the field, and when they got down to it, they had a one-lap shootout, and that produced a great finish. I love the fact that Indy let them do it that way.
3: A ton of lead changes in that race. Super exciting, and you're right. I mean, there was a caution with about 8 laps to go, and if they had not put out the red flag, we would not have seen that ending to the race. It most likely would have ended under caution. IndyCar does not have an overtime rule like, you know, the NASCAR Cup Series has. So it was really great that they handled it the way that they did, and we were able to see what ended up being the closest finish in history.
2: So thanks to our friends at IMS Radio for furnishing the audio. Great call there.
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4: Daniel Suarez is the winner of the Coca-Cola 600. He leans against his race car with his team, crying here at Charlotte Motor Speedway, as he is now a winner. Suarez puts on the number 8 hat of Kyle Busch, one of his former teammates and mentors, as Daniel Suarez was coming up not only through stock car racing,

0: but in America and learning the English language. He gives his wife, Julie Piquet, a big hug. They are expecting parents. And what an amazing finish here for Daniel Suarez in the Coca-Cola 600.
1: That's how it sounded on the Performance Racing Network. Brad Gilley with the call of Daniel Suarez being announced as the winner of Coca-Cola 600. Daniel is nice enough to join us about 4 hours after the race is actually over and maybe 400 media interviews later. Danielle, thank you so much for giving us a little bit of time here on PRN.
2: Yeah, of course, guys. Thank you so much for having me. I won't lie to you. I'm getting a little hungry now. I think it's dinner time for me. It's almost 2 in the morning, but no, I'm super happy. Obviously, very, very proud of the entire team, Spire Motorsports. You know, this week and weekend it's been very difficult for the entire industry, and to be able to win for Kyle and for his family, and you know, I got to see Samantha and Brexton and Lennox, Kyle's dad and mom and Kurt for the first time, literally 5 minutes before I jumped in the car. It was very emotional. I mean, Kyle, obviously he meant a lot to me. Because he gave me a hand when I needed it the most. So this win definitely is special for many different reasons, but Kyle is the main one.
3: You know, you mentioned that very emotional moment before the start of the race that you and all the drivers got to have and we got to witness 5 minutes before you get into the race car. How do you compartmentalize and get yourself focused to go 600 miles at Charlotte Motor Speedway?
2: Yeah, it's definitely tricky, right? It's a marathon. For us in the 7 team, it was anything but smooth. You know, we had a loose wheel, we had a flat tire, we had a lot of situations. Stage 1 and stage 2 was a battle. We went a lap down twice, and not because we were slow, just because we had the issues. But we never gave up. We always kept pushing, we always kept our head high, and you know, we just kept pushing and controlling what we can control, and we knew that there were a few issues here and there with the car, but the car had potential, and I knew that since yesterday. So super proud of the team, Ryan, my engineers, Ryan with that call of 2 tires right there at the end. That was really what put us in contention.
1: I want to talk about that call because you made the 2 tire call. You come out on the front row for the restart, and I'm thinking, okay, this is not going to last long. Everybody behind you's got 4 tires and really good race cars. Denny Hamlin's back there and Christopher Bell. Describe how you were able to hold these guys at bay and even at one point get out to like what I thought was too big of a lead.
2: Yeah, I mean, like I said, we had a fast car, but we never really got the opportunity to show it. That was the first time that my car felt clean air. And I felt that we had a legit top 5, top 10 car, but we never really put ourselves in that position for all the different issues that we had throughout the race. So it was a little bit difficult. That was the very first time that we had track position. So it was nice. The team did an amazing job. And obviously, you know, those couple of restarts, I felt like I was able to work very well with Larson there to the launch. HMS Power under the hood also helped a lot. And yeah, things work out pretty good for us.
3: So 3rd win of your career, crown jewel, the Coca-Cola 600, you a Coca-Cola racing family driver. Talk about just what this particular race win means.
2: To me, this is probably the coolest race of the year. And that's just me. And I know really Daytona, and there is a lot of Indianapolis, a lot of crown jewels that they are everything. But for me, being a Coca-Cola racing family member for 10 years now, this race has always meant so much for me. Seeing that vintage cooler, you know, well, not cooler, like the vintage refrigerator, super cool, the vending machine, I think they call it. And then having my family here, like for me, this is the best weekend of the year. And to be able to celebrate it like this is very special.
1: You got a nice piece of bling on your right hand now.
2: Yeah, I got an amazing ring, and it's pretty heavy for me. But yeah, it's good. It's good to show off for a little bit.
3: It looks like it fits really well.
1: Yeah. Apparently they must have had it sized for you. So does Coke do anything special for you? Do you get like Coca-Cola for life now and never have to pay for it or something? I mean, you got a vending machine. They should at least fill a thing up.
2: I'm pretty sure we're going to fill it up with some Mexican Coca-Colas and
1: which,
2: have some
1: Alexis
2: nice
1: is
2: Coca-Cola.
1: A big fan
3: I
1: of the
3: am.
1: Mexican Coke.
3: I am.
2: Yeah, me too. They're amazing, right?
3: They are amazing. Absolutely.

0: So, you know, there are so many things that the driver, the champion, the Coca-Cola 600 champion gets when winning this race. One of the things I hear, and Doug and I hear, because we talk to the winner after every Coca-Cola 600, is that the entry into that owner champion slot is such a big deal. Is that something that you're like, oh man, I've got that now?
1: You know what? I mean, it's cool. It's definitely very cool. But to me, the coolest part is the trophy and the vending machine. The vending machine is the one thing that, to me, I've been dreaming about that. I even have a picture because, you know, being part of the Coca-Cola racing family, I'm friends with a lot of people at Coca-Cola. And the last few years before the race, my friend Al Rondon, that he works at Coca-Cola, he sent me a picture when the vending machine is being restored. So I thought it was the coolest thing. You know, I love restoring cars. So, you know, a vending machine in a way is kind of similar. So I have a lot of respect for vintage things.
2: That is the most Daniel Suarez thing I've ever heard. You know, that you're excited about getting a vending machine, and I think that's really cool. How are you feeling right now? It's been 3 hours since the race was over. Has it all soaked in? Have you been able to absorb all of this emotionally?
1: I think it's slowly is getting there. Slowly is definitely getting there. And I'm just very happy. I feel very blessed to be here. My family, my team, the Coca-Cola 600, in a very, very special week and weekend, remembering Cal. I feel like I'm living a dream right now. And I'm quite hungry, so I'm looking forward to have some dinner.
2: We're going to get you out of here
0: We
2: in just
0: are.
2: A minute.
0: I have one
2: I
0: more
2: got one more
0: question,
2: after
0: though.
2: you do.
0: You were so excited about that Coca-Cola vending machine. You've got to know where you're going to put it, right?
1: Oh, I
0: Do you
1: already have a
0: already?
1: place.
0: Okay.
1: I have a place. I mentioned that to my wife actually a few days ago. We're in the garage because I have a big garage, not like a regular car garage, but like a big. I have like 15 cars in there, and I have all my trophies and some of the special fire suits and things like that. And literally 4 days ago, I was telling Julia, "Hey, when we win on the weekend, where are we gonna put the vending machine?" And Julia and I were actually talking about a couple of different spots. So I'm so glad that we have that problem now.
2: All right, a two-part question here. Actually, one's a statement, one's a question. When they threw the yellow for the last time and you guys pulled down and you're sitting there on pit road, are you thinking it really needs to rain?
1: Well, when they threw the caution the first time, I thought it was enough rain for them to have to ride the track. And then, you know, we went again, and I was like, let's go. And I was mad at that point because I knew that the racer wasn't 100%, but I said, let's go. They're not going to give it to us. Let's go fight for it. I was ready. And the second time, when we got pretty wet, I'm like, okay, this is, I mean, I already proved in a couple of races that I was competitive. I think it's time for these guys to do something about this water. I mean, no, and it was a lot of water. You know, the second time, it was a lot of water. So I don't know what time it was at the time, but I knew it was going to be very hard to clean that one.
2: I know this was a tough weekend for a lot of people. I don't know if there's anyone that could have won this race that would have been a better tribute to Kyle Busch than Daniel Suarez.
1: Thank you. Thank you for that, Doug. I think Kyle was a mentor to many of us. You know, I can mention Bubba Wallace, I can mention Eric Jones, myself, to many of us. But to me, you know, for Cal to give a hand to a kid coming from Mexico that can barely speak English, that should tell you who he is as a person, right? Because he knew he wasn't looking for anything as exchange. He was just helping a kid that needed some help. So that must tell you the kind of person that he was.
2: That's fantastic. Thanks for spending some time with us, sharing your stories. Congratulations. And you get a spiffy parking spot and a Coca-Cola vintage vending machine.
1: Thank you so much, amigo.
2: Daniel Suarez, the 2026 champion of the Coca-Cola 600.
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2: Hello, everyone. 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
3: Fast Talk here on the Performance Racing Network as we record this show. It is Monday morning in the studios here at PRN. Coca-Cola 600 is over. Daniel Suarez was the winner. And a very long weekend in so many ways has come to a conclusion here at Charlotte Motor Speedway. And Alexis, I've never felt this way that I do today. Even though I wasn't on the radio, I was around the track doing the public address this weekend. I'm emotionally drained in so many ways. And I'm so proud of the people from NASCAR and Charlotte Motor Speedway who had the delicate balancing act of recognizing what Memorial Day is all about and recognizing fallen soldiers and doing that well, but also paying a lot of attention and recognition to the legacy of Kyle Busch. And I don't know that they could have done it any better.
4: You know, I'm proud to work for Speedway Motorsports for a lot of reasons. This weekend exemplifies that. When you talk about just being thrown, you know, curveballs into something that is planned. I mean, when you think about the Coca-Cola 600 weekend, the planning starts for the 2027 Coca-Cola 600 weekend Tuesday morning. Correct. When everybody gets back from the holiday. And to have the weather that they had and to have all of the things that have happened this weekend that they, you know, had to rally around the community and everything, it just goes to show the professionalism of everybody involved. It's been very emotional. Yeah. But, you know, the way that I think about it is we as a community are going to heal over time. It's not going to happen quickly.
3: No, it's going
4: to happen over time. But this is a start, right? Telling stories about Kyle, talking about who he was as a person, seeing, you know, people that have affected him and that have been affected by him and Daniel Suarez get that emotional win. Those are the things that are going to help heal us as a community.
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8: We're going to continue to have very muggy conditions out there with occasional rain. Heavy downpours possible, isolated thunder as well. Where the rain is heavy, there is an isolated flooding threat across the region too. Get another round of rain to